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1: ABC News, I'm Dave Packer. A government report today shows that from April to June, the U.S. economy grew less than analysts were expecting.
2: And the Commerce Department also says overall economic growth is slowing down. GDP increased by an annual rate of 1.5% in the second quarter of the year. Keep in mind, though, consumers power the economy, and consumer spending has been very resilient. One sign that we are seeing in this data is that consumers are dipping into their savings to help pay for some of these higher prices.
1: ABC's Elizabeth Schulze. The federal government is warning communities about cyber threats to water systems after 30 plants in Minnesota were hit with cyber attacks. Multiple U.S. officials tell ABC News the attacks may be linked to Iran. Colin Gray, the father of Georgia teenager Colt Gray, who carried out a deadly mass shooting at his high school, has been sentenced to 15 years in prison. Prosecutors say he provided the rifle used in the 2024 attack, where two students were killed. This is ABC News. 10 people are facing charges for alleged locker room hazing incidents at a high school in Wincote, Pennsylvania, near Philadelphia. ABC's Armando Garcia reports.
3: Four coaches and six players on the Cheltenham High School football team have been indicted by a grand jury after a 15-year-old student told one of the coaches he had been jumped by his teammates in the locker room in September 2025.
4: The juvenile victim described the incident as being punched, kicked, and stomped in the head and the groin with cleats, forcing him to curl up to protect himself and his head.
3: The district attorney says the alleged high school attackers also used a broomstick against the victim.
4: There has been reluctance by most parties, adults and juveniles, to tell what they knew, what they saw, what they heard.
5: Armando Garcia, ABC News, New York.
1: The school superintendent says those responsible are being held accountable through the criminal justice system. The Trump administration today announced a new campaign encouraging military veterans to become truck drivers. Dave Packer, ABC News.
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13: Friday brings a chance of showers and thunderstorms afternoon with a high near 82. Friday night, showers become likely after midnight, possibly with thunder, and a low around 67. Saturday has an 80% chance of showers, with thunderstorms possible after 4 p.m. and a high near 77. It's currently 83 degrees in Effingham. It currently feels like 87 degrees.
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0: Ella Langley with Choosin' Texas. That song has led the Billboard Hot 100 for 15 weeks now. She is killing it. Stay here for Patti Loveless.
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0: Got you in the middle of a Luke sandwich here. We just heard from Luke Bryan and George Burge. And up ahead, we got Luke Combs. Stay put.
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0: ABC News. I'm Dave Packer. President Trump says he may temporarily withdraw the name of his attorney general nominee, Todd Blanche. Two holdouts on the Senate Judiciary Committee say they won't approve until they get in writing a commitment from Blanche that the $1.8 billion anti-weaponization fund is dead, along with limits on the sweeping order barring tax audits targeting President Trump and his family. A judge in Georgia handed Colin Gray a 15-year prison sentence Thursday for giving his son Colt Gray the gun that was used in the Appalachian High School mass shooting. Judge Nicholas Prim.
1: You were convicted because the warning lights were flashing brighter and brighter. And you didn't get him help, and you didn't remove his access to the guns.
0: President Trump posting on social media his newly formed multinational Board of Peace has reached an agreement for the complete disarmament of Hamas and all armed groups in Gaza. This is ABC News. The Department of Justice is asking a secretive and never-before-used court to push for the deportation of an Afghan woman allegedly tied to an ISIS-inspired terrorist plot.
2: Congress established the Alien Terrorist Removal Court 30 years ago, but it's never seen a case. That is, until now. Department of Justice lawyers appeared in a packed courtroom on Thursday to push for the deportation of an Afghan woman who they say planned an ISIS-inspired mass shooting on Election Day in 2024. No ruling from the judge yet, though the case will likely test the functions of the court, which allows the government to use classified evidence without revealing the materials or being challenged on how the evidence was collected. Peter Harlambous, ABC News.
0: Sean Diddy Combs' prison release has been moved up a month to January 2028, according to federal inmate records. It's the second time his release has been adjusted after originally being set for May of 2028. The rap mogul appealing his conviction on two counts of transportation to engage in prostitution. Dave Packer, ABC News.
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8: Friday brings a chance of showers and thunderstorms after noon, with a high near 82. Showers likely Friday night, with a low around 67. Saturday has an 80% chance of showers and possible thunderstorms, high near 77. Saturday night, showers likely with a low around 64. It's currently 80 degrees in Effingham. It currently feels like 83 degrees.
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Kip Moore revealed in a recent interview that back in 2013 or 2014, he got asked to be on The Bachelor. They were trying to get him to do it, saying 8 million people watched it, and he said, absolutely not. He will never be on that show. Here's something about a trip.

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0: 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Keep it locked.
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1: ABC News, I'm Dave Packer. President Trump is floating the idea of possibly withdrawing Todd Blanche's nomination for attorney general a day after his confirmation hearing was postponed due to two Republican senator holdouts that are concerned over provisions of the president's IRS settlement. President Trump saying that he'd try again next year. One of those holdouts, Senator Tom Tillis of North Carolina.
2: Hey, 158 days, they can try it again, roll the dice on what the Senate confirmation process looks like next year. It's all on him.
1: Seattle's police chief out of a job after pressure mounted following the lack of information following this week's mass shooting at a food festival that left three people dead. A source confirms to ABC News that tech billionaire Elon Musk is getting ready to play in this year's midterm elections with an investment plan to help strengthen GOP turnout in the lead up to November through his aligned super PAC. The New York Times says a super PAC could spend between $100 and $120 million. This is ABC News. Better late than never for a library in Australia.
3: A book has been returned to the Kiama Public Library 150 years late. Antiquities of Athens, published in 1858, was returned last week by a man who found it while doing home renovations. It was tucked inside of a tea crate, which was bricked into a sealed fireplace. He will not be charged with the late fee, which, accounting for 150 years of inflation, would be $19,500. It will not be lent out again. Wayne Cabot, ABC News.
1: Amazon has won federal approval to charge customers for rides in its Zoox robot taxis. The fully autonomous four-seater vehicles will still need to get state and local approvals. Zoox has been giving free rides in San Francisco and Los Angeles since last year. The head of the National Highway Traffic Safety Administration says the agency may reconsider requiring brake pedals, steering wheels, and windshield wipers for autonomous vehicles. Dave Packer, ABC News.
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10: Central Illinois weather.
11: Friday brings a chance of showers and thunderstorms after noon, with increasing clouds and a high near 82. Southeast winds shift south at 5 to 10 miles per hour. Friday night, showers likely with a low around 67. Saturday sees widespread showers and possible thunderstorms, high near 77. Lows near 64 Saturday night. It's currently 74 degrees in Effingham. It currently feels like 75 degrees.
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0: 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Did anybody tell them that that's how he always dresses and he has OCD? 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Luke Bryan up next.
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0: So Joe Nichols said something interesting in an interview several days ago here. He said that we developed a generation of singers that sound like auto-tune. And he may be right, because they grew up listening to auto-tuned singers and then copied that. So now they just sound like they're auto-tuned. Crazy. Give me that girl up ahead.
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2: ABC News, I'm Dave Packer. Multiple U.S. officials confirmed that investigators are looking into a series of cyber attacks on water systems in Minnesota this week. 30 plants were hit, and investigators are looking into whether the hackers were associated with Iran. The Minnesota community of Brahm says it was targeted. Mayor Nate George.
3: This attack really wasn't successful, but it certainly shows the intent is out there.
2: President Trump floating the idea of possibly withdrawing Todd Blanche's nomination for attorney general a day after his confirmation hearing was postponed due to two Republican senator holdouts that are concerned over provisions of his IRS settlement. Seattle's police chief out of a job. Public anger grew against Seattle police chief Sean Barnes and Seattle's mayor over the city's response of the lack of basic information that came from the city in the hours after the shooting there. And an explosion inside a coal mine in southwest Pakistan, leaving at least 32 miners dead, trapping 10 others underground. This is ABC News. Almost 6 months since Nancy Guthrie, mother of NBC anchor Savannah Guthrie, disappeared. The Pima County Sheriff's Office says DNA recently taken from her Arizona home does not point to any suspect. ABC's Aaron Katursky reports.
4: They finished testing hair, and Pima County Sheriff Chris Nanos told us it does not point to a suspect. 6 months after Guthrie was taken from her home, the sheriff is unable to say whether that masked man was working alone.
5: I don't think anybody's here ready to say it's one guy, it's 10 guys. Did he have help? Could have.
4: Just this week, Savannah Guthrie begged for her mother's kidnapper to do the right thing.
6: Tell us where to look for her. I truly believe it is never too late to do the right thing.
7: The sheriff told us he still believes this case is solvable, but he could offer no timeline.
2: A San Francisco robotics company is testing home-cleaning humanoid robots. The company says its robots can vacuum and wipe surfaces for $30 an hour. Dave Packer, ABC News.
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13: A chance of showers and thunderstorms develops Friday afternoon, with highs near 82 and a south wind up to 10 miles per hour. Showers become likely Friday night, with up to half an inch of rain possible. Saturday brings widespread showers and possible thunderstorms, with highs near 77 and an 80% chance of precipitation. It's currently 72 degrees in Effingham. It currently feels like 73 degrees.
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18: 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I'm Kip Moore.
19: Turn it up.

John Driscoll Hopkins of Zac Brown Band was diagnosed with ALS back in 2021, and he's been making an effort to remain active despite the degenerative disease affecting his voice and movement. However, he worries that his busy schedule could worsen his condition. Yeah, that's a tough one, man, because it's like you don't want to just stop living your life, but at the same time, you don't want to make things worse, you know? Zac Brown Band, here we go.

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0: Clint Black made sure that despite the fact he's a famous touring musician, he was around a lot for his daughter. And that's because of wise words from singer Billy Joel. I guess Billy Joel ended up feeling more like an uncle than a father to his children because he was gone touring so much. Good Daddy Clint Black coming at you next.
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0: Oh, it's over. But that's okay. There's more great music after I go to bed here. It's Alicia. Thanks so much for hanging out with me. You know I'll be back at you tomorrow. So have a great Friday, and I'll catch you then.
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1: ABC News, I'm Dave Packer. The U.S. economy grew less than analysts were expecting in the April to June quarter. The Commerce Department says GDP growth slowed from 2.1% in the first 3 months of the year to 1.5% in the second quarter. The Iran war sending oil and gas prices up again, and that's not good news for lawmakers trying to hold on to their seats.
2: There are 96 days to go until the midterm elections. Republicans are clearly focused on holding on to their majorities in the House and Senate. The war, inflation, higher gas prices, not helping.
1: ABC Stephen Portnoy. With less than 2 weeks before the election there, Mandela Barnes announced he's dropping out of the Democratic primary for Wisconsin governor. This after a poll found that the Democratic socialist in the race, Francesca Hong, was leading Barnes and other candidates by a large margin. Water plants across Minnesota hit this week with cyber attacks. Some state and local investigators suspect that Iranian hackers are to blame. This is ABC News. Days after a Swiss Air flight had to be diverted due to smoke in the plane, the airline is revealing the culprit. ABC's Stephanie Ramos has more.
3: The passenger jet from Zurich to New York City diverting on Monday to Maine's Bangor International Airport. In a statement, the airline saying the smoke occurred in business class after the headphone charging case slipped into a seat and became jammed, adding this damaged the device, causing it to heat up and produce smoke. That aircraft later towed to the gate where everyone disembarked. The airline says everyone on board was safe and well, and that it worked to ensure customers made it to their final destination.
1: The Trump administration today announced a campaign encouraging military veterans to become truck drivers in a bid to address a national driver shortage. The program follows the revocation of about 56,000 commercial driver's licenses from immigrant drivers due to illegally issued permits and alleged English proficiency issues. Dave Packer, ABC News.
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13: Friday brings increasing clouds with a chance of showers and thunderstorms after noon, high near 82. Overnight, showers likely with a possible thunderstorm, low around 67. Saturday sees widespread showers with thunderstorms possible, high near 77, and continued shower chances into the night, low around 64. It's currently 70 degrees in Effingham. It currently feels like 70 degrees.
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0: Okay, we're going to find out who's got the best state award, according to U.S. News and World Report, on the way.
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0: songs you know by the artists you know. Live a little,
1: 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Ah, this is Kenny Chesney.
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Take a left here, boy. 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I just rolled my eyes and I said, Daddy, I know. I'm 15, I ain't green like some old 10.

0: at home, got a couple dogs and a couple songs on the radio. And we sit around and we laugh about how we used to be when all we cared about was turning 16.
1: Okay, according to U.S. News and World Report, they're crowning the best state for 2026. 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

0: Okay, so a new survey asked about 2,000 adults how their finances and love lives intersect. A quarter believe their financial situation has stopped them from finding true love, but that jumps to 40% among Gen Zers. Many feel someone's salary affects whether they'll find true love, and the average salary respondents say is needed is $106,000.
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0: 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Approximately 75% of all aluminum that is ever produced remains in use today. It's all due to its near infinite recyclability.
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2: ABC News, I'm Dave Packer. Water plants across Minnesota hit this week with cyber attacks. The FBI didn't confirm suspicions by state and local investigators that Iranian hackers are to blame for these 30-plus attacks. President Trump said he may pull Todd Blanche's nomination for attorney general, but as ABC's Catherine Falders tells us, we've now learned Blanche met Thursday with the two Senate Republicans blocking him for creating the Trump IRS immunity deal.
3: What that means is unclear at this point, considering there's been a great deal of back and forth. But the reality is the Senate here is gone, so they would have to get this done on Monday, and then maybe they could get Blanche confirmed by the August recess, which begins next week.
2: That's assuming there's any deal at all. Seattle Mayor Kate Wilson Friday morning to officially announce the resignation of Police Chief Sean Barnes, the chief under fire after the handling of this week's shooting at the Seattle Center. Critics say the public was left in the dark for hours. This is ABC News. It sounds not safe for work, but a UCLA ecology professor, Daniel Blumstein, is sharing research videos of wild marmots looking for predators, running into nests, or even eating on the adult website OnlyFans. The Only Marm subscription is free, but it takes tips to offset federal research funding cuts. He was asked how it compares to the federal grants.
4: Right now, it doesn't compare. The federal government is priceless, but people are really generous. We made about $4,000 on OnlyFans. Someone set up a meme coin, and we're making even more money on the meme coin, which is insane.
2: Hurricane Genevieve, hundreds of miles offshore, is whipping up surf and rip currents along Southern California. L.A. County lifeguard Captain Pono Barnes says they've conducted nearly 500 rescues.
5: It's been like near record, if not record-breaking, rescue work for us over the last couple of days. We'll have continued large surf, very strong rip currents.
2: Dave Packer, ABC News.
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10: Friday brings a chance of showers and thunderstorms, increasing through the afternoon with a high near 82. Winds shift to the south at 5 to 9 miles per hour. Friday night expects widespread storms with a low around 67. Saturday continues with showers and possible thunderstorms after 4 p.m., high near 77. Saturday night stays mostly cloudy with showers likely and a low near 64. It's currently 69 degrees in Effingham. It currently feels like 69 degrees.
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0: say so. All right, coming up, I know that AI is making it really hard for teachers to catch their students cheating, basically. 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

0: pasted it into an AI chatbot, it would be there. And most of them did just that. And they all failed. Yeah, 32 out of 35 students failed because the AI saw the word Madagascar and put it into their assignment. So, and then they didn't even proof it to, you know, read that it was nonsense mentioning Madagascar, which didn't relate to the assignment in any way.
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1: ABC News, I'm Dave Packer. President Trump's multinational board of peace said Thursday that Hamas has agreed to disarm and transfer civilian and security authority in Gaza. Now, Hamas has not confirmed their acceptance of the agreement outlined by the U.S. The federal government warning communities about cyber threats to water systems.
2: State officials and the FBI are trying to determine who is behind a wide-scale cyber attack targeting more than 30 water treatment systems in the state of Minnesota. In one case, the hackers were actually able to shut down the flow of water from the well and water treatment plant in the tiny city of Brahm, forcing officials to provide clean water to residents already stored in its water tower.
1: ABC's Pierre Thomas, multiple U.S. officials tell ABC News the attacks may be linked to Iran. A judge in Georgia handed Colin Gray a 15-year prison sentence Thursday for giving his son Colt Gray the gun that was used in the Appalachian High School mass shooting that left four dead. This is ABC News. 10 people are facing charges for alleged hazing incidents at a Pennsylvania high school outside of Philadelphia. ABC's Armando Garcia has details.
3: Four coaches and six players on the Cheltenham High School football team have been indicted by a grand jury after a 15-year-old student told one of the coaches he had been jumped by his teammates in the locker room in September 2025.
4: The juvenile victim described the incident as being punched, kicked, and stomped in the head and the groin with cleats, forcing him to curl up to protect himself and his head.
3: The district attorney says the alleged high school attackers also used a broomstick against the victim.
4: There has been reluctance by most parties, adults and juveniles, to tell what they knew, what they saw, what they heard.
5: Armando Garcia, ABC News, New York.
1: The school superintendent says, quote, "We appreciate that after nearly a year, charges have been announced. More than 70 million Americans under heat alerts across the country. Life-threatening temperatures are also causing wildfire concerns in the West." Dave Packer, ABC News.
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10: Friday brings a chance of showers and thunderstorms, increasing through the afternoon with a high near 82. Winds shift to the south at 5 to 9 miles per hour. Friday night expects widespread storms with a low around 67. Saturday continues with showers and possible thunderstorms after 4 p.m., high near 77. Saturday night stays mostly cloudy with showers likely and a low near 64. It's currently 69 degrees in Effingham. It currently feels like 69 degrees.
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0: 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And coming up, a new survey is revealing concerns about mispronouncing names of foods and places that stop a lot of Americans from visiting new destinations.
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1: Thomas Rhett featuring Jordan Davis, Ain't a Bad Life. 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

0: Okay, what's stopping us from visiting new destinations? It's concerns of mispronouncing names of foods and the places we go. A new survey found that 54% of the 2,000 adults admit that the fear of getting it wrong has kept them from booking a trip, and 47% will order a food if they can't confidently say it, while 22% worry they'll sound rude, 23% are afraid they'll be embarrassed, and 20% think others will judge them for mispronouncing it.
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0: 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Waiting in line, one shares, amusement parks, ski resorts, etc. Rich, poor, it used to be that everyone waited in the same line. 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

0: Okay, quick fun fact, and then we're going to get back to the music. Research suggests that women tend to be better at distinguishing colors, and men often excel at tracking fast-moving objects and recognizing details from a distance.
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0: Well, I know every time I see something that has lettuce on it, I'm getting a little scared of getting that, you know, explosive diarrhea virus. Well, produce sales in America are taking a huge hit because of that Cyclospora outbreak. Out of the fear of contracting an ugly bout of that explosive diarrhea, a new poll shows that 40% of Americans have admitted to buying or eating less produce since the outbreak. On the other side of things, 56% say there's been no change in their eating and buying habits.
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Happy Friday, friends. The final day of July, July 31st of 2026. My name is Broadway. Coming up, we got Kenny Chesney. She thinks my tractor's sexy. Also, Bailey Zimmerman, Chevy Silverado on the way after Post Malone.

0: Roblox is rolling out a new age verification system aimed at making its platform safer for younger users as concerns about online child safety continue to grow. There's nothing to be concerned about. Just pay attention to your kids. Watch your kids. Know what they're doing. Know who they're talking to. It is that easy. Players who want access to the platform's full features will now need to verify their age using either a government-issued ID or AI-powered facial age estimation, which will be used to place them into age-based categories for games and chat functions. This comes as Roblox faces mounting legal and regulatory scrutiny, including lawsuits from 150 families and investigations by several states over allegations that children were exposed to predatory behavior.
1: And Doug.
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1: Well, good Friday morning. I'm Jeff Talley. This is the morning edition of the Cromwell Ag Radio Network. It's brought to you by Rural King, America's Farm and Home Store. Well, it's

0: is going on, and I had an opportunity to be a part of the tractor pull that's there. Thanks to Phil Stout and all the volunteers. Just an amazing work in that community following the tornado that hit earlier this year, and how the community and sponsors and others came together to replace lost buildings and to make sure that the Coles County Fair would go on. And it is going in high fashion. So certainly proud to see that. Just love being a part of our communities all across the Cromwell listening area, friends all over the place. And I'm just grateful for those relationships. And it's neat to get out of the office and shake hands and say hi to folks. All right, into business this morning. The corn and the soybean market was quiet yesterday, traders having removed a sizable chunk of the weather risk premium, and for that matter, also the premium from crude oil prices being higher. The forecast, according to the Weather Service, for the grain belt in early August, earlier was hot and dry, now not as hot with moisture. And in fact, there's showers in the forecast, which for the algorithmic traders and for those funds, yeah, they're more than willing to jump on board and put some profit in the pocket for this. Corn futures in the September down 3.25 yesterday, December down 3.25, soybeans down 3.75, no soy down 4. September Chicago wheat was up 2.75 cents a bushel. Our guest this morning is Dwayne Simpson. He is president and CEO of the National Council of Farmer Cooperatives. We'll hear from him next here on the Morning Edition on the Cromwell Ag Radio Network.
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0: Good morning and welcome back to the Morning Edition of the Cromwell Ag Radio Network. Our guest this morning is Dwayne Simpson. He is president and CEO of the National Council of Farmer Cooperatives. They had their fly-in last week in Washington, D.C., and were right on the sidelines watching what he describes as a very active Congress over the past few days.
3: I think that the House was about as productive in the last week as it's been in a very long time. They passed a lot of really big legislation. The Senate's taking a little longer on some of those. They're not leaving here till they're going to be here for a week in August. And some of that is they've got some nominations to finish and some other things too. But this is a normal thing to expect. Every August, there's a long August recess. They come back in September, and then in an election year, they're pretty much home through all of October. Number of legislative days left is getting very short. And so it was really important to get a number of pieces of legislation moving. The House absolutely took a lot of really important votes and moved legislation across a number of issues, from the national defense, reauthorization through, keeping the government open, once the fiscal year ends, to aid for farmers, to you name it, they addressed it this last week. They really did took a lot of really important votes.
0: Did you sense a different temperature from members of the upper chamber?
3: I think the Senate is going to go a little slower on some of those. The reconciliation bill that allows the Senate to pass legislation related to funding programs without needing a 60-vote majority. That came out of the House. The Senate

0: asked to change it just because of technical reasons about what committees are named in the bill. But I sense that the Senate is going to hold that back a little bit to make sure that they could, that if they have to put the government funding in it, that they have that as a tool. So we may not see that come out here before the August recess. I think that's more of a September, late September bill. You know, with the rest of those, I think you're going to start seeing some of those start to move. Some of them are not as the priorities. You know, the SAVE Act was tucked into to one of those, and the voter ID just doesn't have the votes to pass in the Senate to even get break a filibuster. So, you know, some of those won't move probably at all. Some of them will move a little more rapidly. And you know, I expect that the reconciliation bill that came across is going to be changed and have to come back to the House before it can be finalized.
1: Dwayne, two different times this year, some former agriculture leaders in Washington signed a letter and sent it to congressional leadership saying that there is a crisis in agriculture and work needs to be done. Dwayne, from your perspective of the National Council of Farmer Cooperatives, is there a crisis in the country?
0: I don't know if I use the word crisis, but I could tell you that the farmer balance sheet is absolutely stressed. And this isn't just a cyclical issue. This is a structural issue. Whether you're looking at international competition and Brazil's continued growth in being a more competitive country, market availability, you know, global market availability, changes in diets, you know, there are a number of things that have driven where we sell our products lower and hurt prices. We've seen a little bit of a rally here recently in pricing, which is good. On the input side, we've seen, you know, the war in Iran certainly hasn't helped, but we've seen input prices going up. We've seen land prices going up. So there's a cost there. We've seen shortages of labor, which is another ad cost driver. So, you know, having these bridge payments and the financial support, no, there's no farmer in America that goes out and farms every day and expecting to get a check from the government in order to keep their doors open. But that being said, you know, they're not all going to be able to keep their doors open without that support right now. And we really just have to get into the next year. I think when the payments from the ARC and PLC payments, you know, the reference prices change, all of those things change at October 1st. I think you're going to start to see a little more healthy balance sheets for farmers. But right now it's a pretty tough place. The balance sheets of farmers is the number one issue in Washington for, you know, across the board, no matter if you're from a co-op perspective, farm credit, any of the commodity organizations or the members of Congress who represent rural America, that this is the top issue.
1: The corn growers' recent study showing that farmers in the U.S. are paying more for inputs for some of the same inputs that farmers are paying in Brazil. How is this a structural issue and should it be addressed?
0: I mean, I don't know how you would go about addressing it. I think that there's just a huge difference in the way we farm in the U.S. versus how we farm in Brazil. And I'm not saying this to be critical at all of the study from the National Corn Growers Association, but I do think it's very difficult to compare apples to apples there. And they tried their best to make that comparison. But just the use of generics, in fact, a lot of generics that aren't even, you know, the fake generics that or the fake products that come into Brazil, the double cropping, all the corn acres there are double cropped. Their yields are about 97 bushels an acre on average in Brazil. So comparing what it costs to raise a 97 bushel corn crop versus a 270 bushel corn crop, I mean, I don't know how you make that comparison side by side. And I haven't read their study, but I think it's a very difficult case to make. That being said, there's no question that American farmers buy the best products that they can possibly buy. You know, they're more likely to buy branded products. They're more likely to pay the premium, and they get what they pay for. The question is the value proposition always there? And farmers have to make that decision every year. They have to go out and vote with their dollars. And if the companies that are providing those products are not providing enough value in the marketplace for those inputs, then farmers are going to choose something else. And so, you know, I appreciate NCGA putting that data out there. I think it's something everybody needs to pay close attention to. You know, I would just caution anyone when they read that to understand the difficulty in comparing how we farm in Brazil versus how we farm in the United States, because they're very, very different cropping styles, especially when you talk about corn and soybeans and the cost of production for you know, a corn acre there when it's a bean acre that they're planting, you know, a second crop in every year.
1: So now let's talk farm policy. It is called the One Big Beautiful Bill Act, simply HR1. There were a number of provisions that would normally have been in a farm bill that were approved in that language. Yet we still have a number of titles of the farm bill that aren't done. Coming up on 8 years old, certainly challenged with a calendar to see a new bill. What are your thoughts on the House bill, and what are you hopeful for in the Senate language?
0: First of all, that, you know, Chairman Thompson did yeoman's work getting a bill out of the House and getting it over to the Senate. This is something that was hard to drive those issues out of the House, because, you know, there are only 75 members of the entire House of Representatives who represent mostly rural districts out of 435. And so to get a bill across the finish line with some bipartisan support, really important. That being said, in the Senate, you need 60 votes. And, you know, Chairman Bozeman has a completely different task ahead of him. What I would tell you is our conversations with Chairman Bozeman and with ranking member Klobuchar were very positive. And they both seem to be singing off of the same page. I think that they are very, very close to reaching some kind of compromise in the Senate that will address the concerns the Democratic Party has raised around error rates for states and the cost share there around the SNAP participation. And if they reach that compromise, I think you're going to see a very high number of Republicans and Democrats both vote for this bill and get it out of get something moving out of committee, at least here before the August recess. And so high level of confidence. I think you're going to see a bill get to conference, and then at that point they can negotiate the final details. But feel really good that there's a chance that this farm bill is going to get done. You don't get this far and not get it finished. So I think we get something done before the end of the calendar year.
1: I'm encouraged by your thought there, but I also heard you say calendar year. So from your perspective, is this more apt to be a lame duck vote?
0: Look, I don't want to sell the members short. I mean, it's always possible that they can get this done. But as we started off this conversation, you know, the calendar is working against us. And so getting a bill out of committee does give them the opportunity to get some floor time in September in the Senate to get a bill out. But the odds of getting a bill through the full Senate and then conference and then get it done before the recess ahead of the elections, that's going to be a really heavy lift. I just don't think there's enough legislative days. That being said, I think that we're going to be far enough along that they'll be able to do the work necessary so that when they come back post-election, that they'll be able to get something to the president.
1: Our guest this morning, Duane Simpson, the president and CEO of the National Council of Farmer Cooperatives. More with Simpson next here on the Morning Edition on the Cromwell Ag Radio Network.
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6: Good morning and welcome back to the morning edition of the Cromwell Ag Radio Network. A lot to do in a little bit of time would be a description of the U.S. Senate. The question is, will they be able to cross the vote threshold to see many of these pieces of legislation accomplished? Our guest this morning, Dwayne Simpson with the National Council of Farmer Cooperatives.
1: From the National Council of Farmer Cooperatives perspective, what are your policy positions on E15 and on renewable diesel and other opportunities of taking crops and turning that into liquid transportation fuel?
0: You know, we have members, obviously, that are, you know, we have livestock members, we have members that sell oil. And despite that, we are an organization that recognizes that farmers do better when we have more markets, and biofuels, you know, expanding biofuels markets here at home is a way for us to help all of our farmers. And so we are supportive of that. We support the year-round E15. We supported the changes in the 45Z with the indirect land use and the GREET model there. In fact, we testified when the regulation came forward to allow any organization, that any company that is crushing soybeans to take immediate advantage of the legislation that was passed to get rid of indirect land use, as opposed to waiting until their fiscal year had turned over. And that's tens of millions of dollars. That change that the Treasury made, that's tens of millions of dollars that's going to get back into the hands of farmers, because we're able to get about 30 cents a gallon more to soybean growers. So we're really, really proud of that work. And, you know, honestly, anything that you can do to grow a market, whether it's biofuels, whether it's trade, whether it's, finding more uses for, you know, the whole milk in schools or Buy American Cotton Act or any of those things, that is how we're going to structurally change American agriculture in a way that means that we're not looking for direct payments every year.
1: The Trump administration had said no to USMCA in its current form, saying that there should be reform and there should be some change, and even more sparks flying now between President Trump and Mr. Carney, Canada to the north. What are the cooperatives' thoughts about USMCA, and if there are going to be changes, what would you like to see?
0: You know, I mean, we supported 16-year renewal. That being said, we fully anticipated and understand why the administration is wanting to go to direct negotiations and say, look, if you just do a full renewal, then you're saying everything is working the way it should. I don't think anybody in the dairy industry feels like we were getting what we thought we were getting with Canada and when the original USMCA passed. And it's not just the U.S. As Deputy Secretary Baden told our group, the entire European Union doesn't like the Canadian milk program. Australia, New Zealand, who, you know, don't like the Canadian milk program. This is not just the U.S. and Canada. This is the world and Canada that their milk program is not allow for a competitive market. And so, you know, it needs to be resolved. I think the president certainly has drawn much more attention to that issue with the proposed tariffs here this last week. But that's important. We're really heartened to see that, you know, the U.S. and Mexico is in its third round of negotiations to finish up to get to a place where you can go ahead for a renewal and make some amendments. We want to see that the supply chains there are protected, that you don't see competition from other countries coming into the U.S. through Mexico and avoiding tariffs, and our members here that are having to pay tariffs on things like aluminum, steel and aluminum cans. Like, we want to see some of that shored up. So we're certainly glad to see the administration addressing those things as well. But this is an issue where the vast majority of agriculture is pretty happy with where USMCA stood, and there are a few tweaks that need to be made, but they need to be made. And so we're encouraged to see it in Mexico, and we're really hopeful to see Canada come to the table here in the near future, and we certainly encourage them to do so.
1: So now let's bring the big gorilla into the room. Agriculture has been waiting for help on ag labor for a long, long time. Where does the National Council of Farmer Cooperatives stand with the proposed legislation in the House? And is it finally time to see Congress make some decisions here?
0: Well, you know, Congress hasn't addressed labor for 40 years. And, you know, we change the farm bill every 5 years, or we try to, you know, the system was built 40 years ago for an agriculture marketplace that existed 40 years ago, and the world has changed. It's long past time for us to solve this problem. We've had 200,000 farms over the last few years go out of business. You know, we've seen entire crops where we no longer are or being able to grow our own crops because we don't have the labor for them. Blueberries in Maine is a great example. The production in Maine has dropped substantially because they couldn't get labor, and then they couldn't get the machinery they needed. And so we're importing those blueberries. I mean, this is something that we see all across the U.S., across whether you're talking dairy at cattle, or you're talking at, you know, specialty crops and harvesting those. Labor is a significant issue. We are a strong supporter of the bill that Chairman Thompson introduced. And candidly, we're a strong supporter of the reforms that President Trump at the Department of Labor had pushed through on the H-2A rules. And the vast majority of this bill is endorsing and codifying what President Trump has already done.
1: What was your response from legislators when you say this is a priority? Do you sense that you are finding votes and support for this legislation, or at least some sort of a legislative solution?
0: Yeah, so the most important thing this week for us was to, first of all, thank all the co-sponsors. There's over 50 bipartisan co-sponsors to the bill, and encourage them to keep fighting for this. And while we were here, the bill came under some fire from some activist groups, and so it was a good time for us to be in town to answer some of those questions. The reality is, I think that most members of Congress understand it's a problem, and for years they've told us we know this is a problem that we will fix as soon as you secure the border. And President Trump has, you know, done a remarkable job of securing the border. They all recognize that, and so, you know, this is something where the time has come, and we've got a lot of positive momentum going forward with this bill. It is not going to be easy. This is something that, you know, every time you touch this issue, it is one that is very easy to demagogue. It is very easy for people on social media to say things that aren't true. And look, you know, a lie gets halfway around the world before the truth gets its work boots on. And so we're up there on the Hill trying to make sure that people have facts and understand what this bill really does and what it doesn't do. And that was what was most important for us.
1: So there is a bill for the House, but is there companion legislation in the Senate? And will the Senate be more difficult than the House?
0: First of all, there isn't yet companion legislation in the Senate. You know, that I think they're going to give the House a little bit of time to see where it goes. The Senate is always difficult to get legislation passed, but we've gotten legislation through the Senate in the past. Will it look exactly like GT's bill when it comes through the Senate? Probably not. I mean, nothing ever comes through unscathed as it goes to House and Senate. I anticipate, though, that we will have legislation in the Senate. I anticipate that there will be an opportunity for us to move something here. You know, what that looks like yet, it's a little too soon to say. But certainly all of the action right now is in the House.
1: Is this a piece of legislation that sees action in this calendar year, or is this reserved for a new Congress?
0: I am quite hopeful that we will see movement on the bill yet this year. Who knows if there'll be an opportunity to get to the president's desk. There may be a window to do that before the year ends. But I am quite hopeful that we are going to see some movement on the bill. And, you know, two things can be true at once. This is the best opportunity we have had in well over a decade to pass meaningful reform for ag labor. It's the first time that we've had the entire ag community supporting the same bill, over 400 organizations, and it's going to be a very heavy lift to get it done. So it's our best opportunity, but that doesn't make it easy.
1: It's well documented the challenges that farmers are facing, and especially row crop producers. What's the health and what is the attitude of cooperatives across the nation?
0: You know, cooperatives, obviously, their health is based on what the overall ag economy is. Some of our members are doing reasonably well, depending on how the markets are and what their specific piece they're in. So it's hard to say, you know, one versus the other. That being said, you know, the value of a farmer-owned cooperative is it allows a little more a little more sturdiness to that farmer balance sheet. So the farmer may not be making as much money on the corn that they're growing, but they're able to make a little more money when it's marketed downstream, or when it's turned into ethanol, or you know, maybe a little more money off of the farm supply side of that equation, or get a better deal through their co-op. Same is true with any commodity. So you know, the ability to get more than the 11.8 cents of the dollar, the food dollar that farmers get directly, to be able to move up and down the supply chain. That's where farmer cooperatives come in, is that their ability to make any type of profit, even in a tough economic environment, is what is keeping a lot of these farmers afloat.
6: 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We'll look at your forecast next here on the Morning Edition of the Cromwell Ag Radio Network.
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6: 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We've got precip moving into the area. There's a chance of showers and thunderstorms for the morning hours, and then that continues into the afternoon. 60% coverage today's high near 80, and then for tonight, a near 100% chance of rain. And as for Saturday, a 90% chance of rain. Still some showers in the forecast for Saturday night, and Sunday includes a partly sunny sky, but a 50-50 chance for rain.
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3: 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We thank you.

Good morning. Happy Friday, and thank you so much for letting us be a part of your morning routine. Coming up, I got the Chicks. There's Your Trouble. Also, Morgan Wallen, Don't We, after Montgomery Gentry.

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0: a stepdad nicknamed Jeremy built a full spreadsheet breaking down the cost of a gaming PC in points to motivate his stepson William to brush his teeth. The total target is 996 points. Once he reaches 996, he can get the PC. Several parts, including the case, PSU, and monitor, were marked as free gifts from his stepdad. William looks pretty happy about the arrangements. So this is what his post said. He said, my 10-year-old stepson dreams of being a YouTuber. He also struggles with brushing his teeth on a regular basis, along with washing his hands. So to incentivize better hygiene habits, I got him a PC case for Christmas and set up a point earning routine where he earns up to 3 points for each night he brushes his teeth, 1 point for washing his hands. These points translate directly into money value to earn a new PC, one part at a time. It's like that Johnny Cash song, One Piece at a Time.
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5: I'm Jeff Nally on the Cromwell Ag Radio Network. The Senate Agriculture Committee is planning to add an E15 measure to the proposed farm bill that Chairman John Bozeman seeks to advance through his panel by the end of next week. That according to people who are familiar with the matter. The provision to allow year-round voluntary sales of higher ethanol fuel blends, or E15, would differ from a House-passed measure. That according to those, again, familiar with the policy. Senators Deb Fischer of Nebraska and Steve Daines of Montana, they've been working to craft new ethanol legislation that can draw enough support that it would pass the U.S. Senate. Ethanol and ag groups such as Growth Energy, the Renewable Fuels Association, and the National Corn Growers Association have been relentless in their push to get year-round D15 over the finish line in Congress and signed into law. Year-round D15 would save consumers money and create new markets for farmers. In the word of Growth Energy CEO Emily Score, she said, "Our focus remains on getting this policy to the president's desk, and we look forward to reviewing legislative text when it is released." As E15 is expected to be added to the farm bill, the Democratic push for a 2-year delay in shifting costs of the SNAP program to states remains a major sticking point in the negotiations. I'm Jeff Nally.
6: Hello, everyone. This is Matt Broniker for Russ Broniker Cadillac Buick and GMC in Effingham. I guess after 43 years in business, the time was bound to come that some of our work family members were going to enter into retirement. As sad as it is to see them leave, we are excited with the prospect of adding to our work family. This is an open invitation if you are interested in a position at our dealership to please stop by and see what we all have to offer. We look forward to meeting you. As always, God's continued blessings to you and yours.
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0: Showers and thunderstorms are likely today, mainly before late afternoon, with a high near 83. Expect increasing clouds and a light southeast wind shifting south. Tonight, rain spreads across the area, with a low around 68. Saturday brings more showers and thunderstorms, high near 77. Showers taper off Saturday night, low near 65. It's currently 65 degrees in Effingham. It currently feels like 66 degrees.
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0: 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Reporting for Effingham Radio News, I'm Derek Warren. With a coalition of 26 states, Illinois Attorney General Kwame Raoul has joined a lawsuit against the federal government. The lawsuit is intended to secure over $1 billion in funds previously appropriated by Congress. Those funds are intended for national security and disaster relief. The core complaint of the lawsuit is against the withholding of federal funds on the condition that states share voter rolls, shift back to paper ballot systems, impose voter ID requirements, and other election-related policies backed by President Trump's administration. This is part of the administration's push for the SAVE Act. At least 26 states across the country already participate in a similar federal SAVE program by sharing voter information with the federal government, with Colorado, North Carolina, and Virginia appearing on the suit while also sharing data through the program. Illinois receives more than $40 million in Homeland Security grant funding each year for state and municipal governments to prevent and prepare for the response to acts of terrorism and other disasters. This is Effingham Radio News.
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0: Mr. Beast has done it again. He has pledged $6.5 million to pediatric cancer research as part of his mission to help children battling the disease. The YouTuber says that the funding is going to go toward building a world-class research team focused on finding better treatments and ultimately helping end pediatric cancer. This guy is always doing good stuff. He's always helping people.
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7: Showers and thunderstorms are likely today, mainly before late afternoon, with a high near 83. Expect increasing clouds and a light southeast wind shifting south. Tonight, rain spreads across the area with a low around 68. Saturday brings more showers and thunderstorms, high near 77. Showers taper off Saturday night, low near 65. It's currently 65 degrees in Effingham. It currently feels like 66 degrees.
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3: Reporting for Effingham Radio News, I'm Derek Warren. The City of Effingham Public Works Department will be picking up storm debris starting on Monday, August 3rd. Pickup is citywide, but focuses on areas south of Fayette Avenue that have the most damage. Only tree and brush debris will be picked up that was caused from the storm. No plastic or any other material is allowed. Crews will not enter private property for pickups. The debris must be piled at the curb or side of the road. Nothing over 12 inches in diameter will be accepted. This cleanup will be happening all next week. In other news, the ribbon-cutting ceremony for the Effingham County Regional Airport runway extension is now set for 11 a.m. on August 20th. The ceremony will take place at the Effingham County Regional Airport south of Effingham. Community members and members of the public are welcome to attend this event. For more local news, check out our website, effinghamradio.com, and look under our local news section. Reporting for Effingham Radio News, I'm Derek Warren.
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The final day of July. That means my Halloween decorations are going up tomorrow, baby. I got my, 12-foot-tall Home Depot skeleton. That baby is going out tomorrow. Can't wait.

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0: A kid named Vibhav Bhaskar, I'm sure I butchered that. He just graduated, though, from a high school near Tampa Bay with an 11.99 GPA, believed to be the highest in Florida history. He took 20 AP courses and 24 dual enrollment classes, earning him enough college credits for an associate degree before ever receiving his high school diploma, an 11.99 GPA. No, he's not going to Harvard, not going to Stanford, not going to Yale. He's going to go to Duke this fall and study finance and economics.
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3: I'm Jeff Elling on the Cromwell Ag Radio Network. The Senate Agriculture Committee is planning to add E15 to the proposed farm bill that Chairman John Bozeman is looking to advance through the Senate Ag Committee by the end of next week. That according to people familiar with the matter. The provision to allow year-round voluntary sales of higher ethanol blends, or E15, it would be different than the House-passed measure, that according to people familiar with the situation. Senators Deb Fischer of Nebraska and Steve Daines of Montana, they've been working to craft a new ethanol piece of legislation that could draw enough support to pass the Senate. Ethanol and ag groups like Growth Energy, the Renewable Fuels Association, and especially the National Corn Growers Association have been relentless in their push to get year-round D15 over the finish line in Congress and signed into law. Growth Energy CEO Emily Score said year-round D15 would save consumers money and create new markets for farmers. She said, "Our focus remains on getting this policy to the president's desk. We look forward to reviewing legislative text when it is released." As E15 is expected to be added to the farm bill, Democrats still pushing for a two-year delay in shifting costs of the SNAP program to states. It remains a major sticking point for the legislation. Senator Bozeman says he's still hopeful that a SNAP deal can be reached ahead of the planned August 6 farm bill markup. He says both sides are negotiating in good faith. Bozeman said talks are leaning toward a one-year delay. The issue is being complicated by the makeup of the Senate Ag Committee. The members rank 12 Republican and 11 Democrat. But with the absence of Kentucky Senator Mitch McConnell, it's even 11 to 11. That removes a major negotiating position for the GOP, and it may force them to accept more of a compromise on SNAP than they might be willing to otherwise, that just to get a deal. Marcos Carias is an economist for Cowface for North American Trade. Told AgriPulse that in Washington that President Trump's 50% tariffs on Canadian dairy, wine, and automobiles is just not strong enough negotiating tool to force Canada to open its dairy tariff rate quota for U.S. producers. Carrier said, "I think that to get Canada to budge on that particular topic, the U.S. is going to have to deploy more aggressive tariffs than this or other kinds of tools." Said, "I don't think that this particular tariff would be damaging enough to make the move because that is one of the biggest thorns on the side of the U.S.-Canada trade relationship." Carrier said that the tariffs that the U.S. has suggested to implement on August 19th would only impact 1.6% of the Canadian GDP. Well, we reported this week, but here's more. The public is now widely aware of the outbreak linked to Taylor Farms iceberg lettuce from Mexico. The company pulled product from store shelves in 27 states. Food and Drug Administration and Centers for Disease Control and Prevention say the outbreak alone, which involves people who ate at a Taco Bell, responsible for 1,947 illnesses. But that's not the only outbreak. Case counts continue to climb. food safety experts say they're worried that cutbacks in programs and staffing at federal public health agencies may be hampering the government's ability to effectively respond to the outbreak. CDC said that since May 1, it's received 4,100 laboratory-confirmed domestic cases of cyclosporiasis outside of the Taylor Farms outbreak, and they're aware of more than 7,400 additional cases. Now, if we look deeper into the produce industry, it's been a choppy year for restaurants that depend on lettuce. Lettuce prices rose sharply in the first half of the year because of hot weather in Arizona, where about a third of America's lettuce is grown. And now restaurants are dealing with the fallout from the cyclospora outbreak linked to shredded lettuce that has sickened thousands. The outbreak came on top of an already difficult year for the lettuce industry. People that love eating salads. The retail price of a pound of iceberg lettuce jumped nearly 20% between January and June of this year. That, according to government data, consumers paid an average of 33% more last month for all fresh lettuce compared to a year ago. That's a look at Farm News. I'm Jeff Daly on the Cromwell Ag Radio Network.
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18: Showers and thunderstorms are likely today, mainly before late afternoon, with a high near 83. Expect increasing clouds and a light southeast wind shifting south. Tonight, rain spreads across the area with a low around 68. Saturday brings more showers and thunderstorms, high near 77. Showers taper off Saturday night, low near 65. It's currently 65 degrees in Effingham. It currently feels like 66 degrees.
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the devil bowed his head because he knew that he'd been beat. And he laid that golden fiddle on the ground at Johnny's feet. Johnny said, "Devil, just come on back if you ever want to try again. 'Cause I told you once, you son of a gun, I'm the

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0: LeBron James is showing us that it's more about the love of the game than it is the money at this point. You know, he joined the Philadelphia 76ers, and he is now one of the lowest paid players in the NBA. After spending 14 straight seasons on max contracts, LeBron accepted a veteran minimum deal for the next chapter of his career, taking one of the biggest pay cuts in NBA history in pursuit of one more championship. How much is he making? $8 million. Yeah, he's going to be fine. He'll survive.
1: Reporting for Effingham Radio News, I'm Derek Warren. With a coalition of 26 states, Illinois Attorney General Kwame Raoul has joined a lawsuit against the federal government. The lawsuit is intended to secure over $1 billion in funds previously appropriated by Congress. Those funds are intended for national security and disaster relief. The core complaint of the lawsuit is against the withholding of federal funds on the condition that states share voter rolls, shift back to paper ballot systems, impose voter ID requirements, and other election-related policies backed by President Trump's administration. This is part of the administration's push for the SAVE Act. At least 26 states across the country already participate in a similar federal SAVE program by sharing voter information with the federal government, with Colorado, North Carolina, and Virginia appearing on the suit while also sharing data through the program. Illinois receives more than $40 million in Homeland Security grant funding each year for state and municipal governments to prevent and prepare for the response to acts of terrorism and other disasters. This is Effingham Radio News.
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0: The Effingham County Fair kicks off tomorrow with a full day of horsepower, hometown pride, and family fun. 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
14: Showers and thunderstorms are likely today, mainly before 4 p.m., with a high near 83. A light southeast wind becomes south at 5 to 10 miles per hour. Tonight, showers and thunderstorms are expected, with a low around 68. Saturday brings a chance of showers and thunderstorms, with a high near 77. Saturday night, showers are likely, with a low around 65. It's currently 71 degrees in Effingham. It currently feels like 72 degrees.
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1: ABC News, I'm Sherry Preston. More fighting in the Middle East. Here's ABC Chief Global Affairs Correspondent Martha Raddatz.
2: It is escalating and spreading throughout the region with no clear strategy of how this ends. A drone strike in Egypt, Kuwait, Saudi, and the Houthis now in a showdown again. And these continued strikes on Iran and threats of larger ones have so far had little effect on the Iranians.
1: Escalating along with the fighting, oil company profits. Chevron and Exxon both reporting huge numbers from April through June. Exxon's profits doubled in the second quarter. Chevron's nearly quadrupled. At least 34 people have died in Spain's border crisis with Morocco. This week, thousands of migrants breached the border between Morocco and the Spanish enclave of Ceuta. Unclear what sparked the rush of people. Another heat dome settling over the west. Las Vegas could hit its hottest temperature ever this weekend. Oregon on the lookout for wildfires thanks to drought conditions and high wind gusts. This is ABC News. Republican Senators John Cornyn and Tom Tillis still holding out on confirming Todd Blanche to be the next attorney general. They say they want written assurances that the IRS settlement reached with President Trump will not be moving forward. In Washington, here's ABC's Karen Waugh.
3: The controversial part of the settlement involves a $1.8 billion so-called anti-weaponization fund of taxpayer money to compensate people who claim they were unfairly targeted by government prosecutors. Those people could include rioters who stormed the Capitol on January 6th. Blanche recently said, after a widespread backlash, that the fund is not being established. But he never put that promise on paper. Senator Tillis suggests one of Trump's advisors wants to revive the fund.
1: Senior FIFA advisor Carlos Cordeiro on the White House Task Force for the World Cup has resigned this morning in protest over FIFA's plan to sell a stake in the World Cup to private equity. FIFA President Gianni Infantino says the plan has been misinterpreted. Sherry Preston, ABC News.
4: When you first saw her, she was out walking her dog. 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Your foot was on the gas and her life was on the line. 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
7: Reporting for Effingham Radio News, I'm Derek Warren. The City of Effingham Public Works Department will be picking up storm debris starting on Monday, August 3rd. Pickup is citywide, but focuses on areas south of Fayette Avenue that have the most damage. Only tree and brush debris will be picked up that was caused from the storm. No plastic or any other material is allowed. Crews will not enter private property for pickups. The debris must be piled at the curb or side of the road. Nothing over 12 inches in diameter will be accepted. This cleanup will be happening all next week. In other news, the ribbon-cutting ceremony for the Effingham County Regional Airport runway extension is now set for 11 a.m. on August 20th. The ceremony will take place at the Effingham County Regional Airport south of Effingham. Community members and members of the public are welcome to attend this event. For more local news, check out our website, effinghamradio.com, and look under our local news section. Reporting for Effingham Radio News, I'm Derek Warren.
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0: Celebrate community, faith, and summer fun at the Holy Cross Catholic Church annual picnic coming up on Sunday. 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
9: I'm Jeff Nally on the Cromwell Ag Radio Network. In the overnight, December corn is down a penny and a half. November soybeans are down a penny and a half. And September Chicago wheat down 5.5 cents a bushel. Yesterday, September corn dropped 3.25. November soybeans dropped 4, and Sep Kansas City wheat rose 5.25 cents a bushel. Soybean basis was stronger. Hard red winter wheat basis weaker. Spring wheat, soft red winter wheat, and corn basis all held steady. Yesterday's trade found support for wheat up 12% for the month as the war heats up on two separate fronts. The U.S. and Iran in the Middle East and Russia and Ukraine in the Black Sea region. Soybean prices are up 4.9% month to date. They have dwindled significantly this week and in the second half of July. Likewise, air has been taken out of the corn trade as the nation's crop finishes crucial growth stages and the weather outlook appear less threatening. That said, corn prices are up 6.6% month to date, with demand for both corn and soybean crops remaining strong. Weekly sales most likely trimmed losses yesterday because of the final trading day of the month landing on a Friday. With a geopolitical uncertainty on the rise, the trade today could prove to be certainly volatile. I'm Jeff Nally.
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16: Showers and thunderstorms are likely today, mainly before 4 p.m., with a high near 83. A light southeast wind becomes south at 5 to 10 miles per hour. Tonight, showers and thunderstorms are expected, with a low around 68. Saturday brings a chance of showers and thunderstorms, with a high near 77. Saturday night, showers are likely, with a low around 65. It's currently 71 degrees in Effingham. It currently feels like 72 degrees.
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5: Reporting for Effingham Radio News, I'm Derek Warren. With a coalition of 26 states, Illinois Attorney General Kwame Raoul has joined a lawsuit against the federal government. The lawsuit is intended to secure over $1 billion in funds previously appropriated by Congress. Those funds are intended for national security and disaster relief. The core complaint of the lawsuit is against the withholding of federal funds on the condition that states share voter rolls, shift back to paper ballot systems, impose voter ID requirements, and other election-related policies backed by President Trump's administration. This is part of the administration's push for the SAVE Act. At least 26 states across the country already participate in a similar federal SAVE program by sharing voter information with the federal government, with Colorado, North Carolina, and Virginia appearing on the suit while also sharing data through the program. Illinois receives more than $40 million in Homeland Security grant funding each year for state and municipal governments to prevent and prepare for the response to acts of terrorism and other disasters. This is Effingham Radio News.
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7: What's up, y'all? My name is Bailey Zimmerman.

0: A stepdad nicknamed Jeremy built a full spreadsheet breaking down the cost of a gaming PC in points to motivate his stepson William to brush his teeth. The total target is 996 points. Once he reaches 996, he can get the PC. Several parts, including the case, PSU, and monitor, were marked as free gifts from his stepdad. William looks pretty happy about the arrangements. So this is what his post said. He said, my 10-year-old stepson dreams of being a YouTuber. He also struggles with brushing his teeth on a regular basis, along with washing his hands. So to incentivize better hygiene habits, I got him a PC case for Christmas and set up a point earning routine where he earns up to 3 points for each night he brushes his teeth, 1 point for washing his hands. These points translate directly into money value to earn a new PC, one part at a time. It's like that Johnny Cash song, One Piece at a Time.
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10: Showers and thunderstorms are likely today, mainly before 4 p.m., with a high near 83. Tonight, widespread showers and storms could bring up to 3/4 of an inch of rain. Saturday brings additional showers and storms, with a high near 77. Showers taper off by early Sunday. It's currently 76 degrees in Effingham. It currently feels like 77 degrees.
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2: ABC News, I'm Sherry Preston. A migrant crisis unfolding in Spain as 60,000 people are believed to have rushed the border between Morocco and the Spanish enclave of Ceuta, trying to claim asylum.
3: Around border fences or using boats, a number of them we know have drowned. Officials say they know about at least 19 people who've died. Spain has deployed its military to try and restore order here.
2: A death toll has now grown to 34 people, says ABC's James Longman. It's believed about half of those who crossed the border have now returned back to Morocco. A bus crash in Algeria this morning has left 25 people dead, more than 40 hurt, the bus plunging into a deep ravine. President Trump claims a deal has been reached for Hamas to disarm and destroy its tunnel network in Gaza and for Israel to withdraw its forces. A heat dome is settling in over the West. Downtown Los Angeles under extreme heat warning from Friday through Sunday. An all-time high temperature could be set in Las Vegas this weekend. This is ABC News. Seattle's police chief is out of a job following the mass shooting at a food festival that left three people dead. ABC's Alex Stone explains.
4: Public anger grew against Seattle Police Chief Sean Barnes and Seattle's mayor over the city's response to the shooting and the lack of basic information that came from the city in the hours after the shooting. The chief, who was appointed in Seattle in late 2024 with the goal of modernizing and rebuilding the police department, has been under scrutiny for his lack of ties to the city and frequently leaving town. Reports emerged on Wednesday the mayor had asked Barnes to resign. On Thursday afternoon, that resignation letter was made public. Alex Stone, ABC News.
2: President Trump holds a cabinet meeting today, but it won't be at the White House where it usually is. He's taking those in top administration positions on a road trip to Camp David, which every president since FDR has used. President Trump predicts it will be a, quote, lot of fun and something different for the cabinet to experience together. Sherry Preston, ABC News.
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12: Reporting for Effingham Radio News, I'm Derek Warren. The City of Effingham Public Works Department will be picking up storm debris starting on Monday, August 3rd. Pickup is citywide, but focuses on areas south of Fayette Avenue that have the most damage. Only tree and brush debris will be picked up that was caused from the storm. No plastic or any other material is allowed. Crews will not enter private property for pickups. The debris must be piled at the curb or side of the road. Nothing over 12 inches in diameter will be accepted. This cleanup will be happening all next week. In other news, the ribbon-cutting ceremony for the Effingham County Regional Airport runway extension is now set for 11 a.m. on August 20th. The ceremony will take place at the Effingham County Regional Airport south of Effingham. Community members and members of the public are welcome to attend this event. For more local news, check out our website, effinghamradio.com, and look under our local news section. Reporting for Effingham Radio News, I'm Derek Warren.
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6: Showers and thunderstorms are likely today, mainly before 4 p.m., with a high near 83. Tonight, widespread showers and storms could bring up to 3/4 of an inch of rain. Saturday brings additional showers and storms, with a high near 77. Showers taper off by early Sunday. It's currently 76 degrees in Effingham. It currently feels like 77 degrees.
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Tequila was cheap, but the flow we were feeling was real. 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Checkout was supposed to be noon, but we slept until 3:00.

like that someday. I had the curtains wide open and a song on my phone. 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
9: I'm Jeff Nelly on the Cromwell Ag Radio Network. Marcos Carias, an economist for CalPHASE for North American Trade, says that President Donald Trump's 50% tariffs on Canadian dairy, wine, and automobiles not strong enough of a negotiating tool to force the Canadians to open their dairy tariff rate quota for U.S. producers. Carrier said, I think that to get Canada to budge on that particular topic, the U.S. is going to have to deploy more aggressive tariffs than this or other kinds of tools. Said, I don't think that this particular tariff would be damaging enough to make the move, because that's one of the biggest thorns in the side of the Canada-U.S. trade relationship. Now, the U.S.-Mexico-Canada trade agreement requires Canada to allow a certain amount of dairy to enter its market duty-free, but Canada's earmark a bulk of its TRQ allocation for domestic producers. That essentially restricts market access for U.S. dairy farmers. That's according to the National Milk Producers Federation. Carrier says that the October election in Quebec, a hub for Canada's dairy industry, is further complicating the issue. The tariffs also don't place extreme strain on Canada's economy. Carrier said the tariffs don't place extreme strain on Canada's economy. It says the tariffs, if implemented, would impact about 1.6% of the Canadian GDP. I'm Jeff Nally.
10: She'll say yes when you surprise her with a gorgeous ring from Weber's Jewelry. When your heart is sure, be sure to visit Weber's Jewelry on Main Street in Tutopolis.
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12: Showers and thunderstorms are likely today, mainly before 4 p.m., with a high near 83. Tonight, widespread showers and storms could bring up to 3/4 of an inch of rain. Saturday brings additional showers and storms, with a high near 77. Showers taper off by early Sunday. It's currently 76 degrees in Effingham. It currently feels like 77 degrees.
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1: ABC News, I'm Sherry Preston. President Trump saying U.S. negotiators have reached a deal in Gaza. Hamas would lay down its weapons if Israel agrees to withdraw from the territory. Mick Mulroy is former Deputy Assistant Secretary of Defense for the Middle East.
2: If this does happen, then this is a big deal for the 20-point peace plan and for the people of Gaza. It needs to happen. It should be a public acknowledgement, and they couldn't, of course, put those caveats on when they make those public acknowledgments.
1: Nearly three dozen migrants dying in a chaotic crossing. They were from Morocco trying to make it into Spain. The prime minister is visiting the enclave where it happened today. A heat dome settling in over the west. Las Vegas could reach a new record high temperature this weekend, and Oregon is on high alert for wildfires. New York's attorney general is suing the online betting platform Kalshi, saying the prediction market is essentially gambling because it's based on chance rather than skill. Kalshi describes it as sad political theater. This is ABC News. New details into the death of Nolan Wells, the 18-year-old who was found dead after a July 4th boat trip with friends in Mississippi.
3: Officials familiar with the investigation say the medical examiner has now completed the official autopsy, but it's not been made public. The report will be sent to a grand jury for review. The family's attorney says his team is analyzing audio tapes and ocean data from the day Wells disappeared to try to determine how he died.
1: ABC's Sophie Flay. People just aren't reaching for wine so much these days, it seems, and grape growers are taking drastic steps because of it.
4: California vineyard owners say they've been forced to rip out their grape crops or burn them because of slumping wine sales. They say they've removed thousands of acres, hoping to rebalance the market's oversupply. They blame the slump mostly on a shift in drinking habits. Studies show demand for wine has dropped significantly, especially among younger consumers.
1: That's ABC's Hannah Batah. I'm Sherry Preston, ABC News.
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11: Showers and thunderstorms are likely today, mainly before 4 p.m., with a high near 83. Tonight, widespread showers and storms could bring up to 3/4 of an inch of rain. Saturday brings additional showers and storms, with a high near 77. Showers taper off by early Sunday. It's currently 76 degrees in Effingham. It currently feels like 77 degrees.
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Atkins right there, and if you're going through hell here on 95.7 WCRC, Eric Fry, Lunch with a Side of Fry, hanging out here with you. Coming up this hour, got lots of great country music on the way, including the band Perry. Coming up, Thomas Rhett, and After All the Bars Are Closed, plus some Riley Green on the way this hour, as well as Pam Tills, plus an interview with royalty. Tell you more about that coming up in just a little bit. Right now, it's Dustin Lynch and Ryan Rhodes on 95.7 WCRC.

0: Kelly's here.
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0: Eric Fry, and I'm happy to be joined by royalty, because every once in a while we do have to class things up around here whenever I'm here, especially. And that is Miss Effingham County Fair and Junior Miss Effingham County Fair, Krista and Leah. Good morning.
1: Good morning.
2: Morning.
0: How are you guys doing today?
1: Very well.
2: A little tired, but doing pretty good.
0: Hey, you know what? It's getting close to fair week. Everyone is tired. And I'm sure, so I always ask this. Are you guys kind of happy, but also at the same time kind of sad that it's fair week? Because you have to relinquish the crowns?
2: I think I'm glad I'm going to be able to enjoy my fair week, but mm-hmm. I think I'm going to start to miss it once fair week's over.
0: Yeah.
2: When I'm less busy.
1: I agree completely. It's very mm-hmm. bittersweet, but I know me and Leah are both going to be at the fair every year from here on out, and mm-hmm. we've been at the fair for many years, so our role will just be a little bit different, but it's not like we're stepping away from the fair completely.
0: Right. It's not like you're vanishing from yes. the fair and just disappearing forever. So I always ask anytime I have the queens in here, and that is, tell me your favorite thing about being Junior Miss or Miss Effingham County Fair Queen.
2: I think one of my favorite things is, like, just being a role model to younger kids and having them look up to me. But also a big thing is, like, I'm just walking, going to get, like, fair food or something, and a little girl's like, oh, my gosh, Mom, there's a princess right there. And I'm like, do you want to take a picture? And they're like, yes.
0: Yeah. Yep. I feel the same way.
1: Absolutely. It's always great to just see the kids' faces light up, but also just being out in the community. So whether we're at the fair or we've been in many different parades or different mm-hmm. community events, and just getting able to talk to everybody, whether they are the little kids that are really looking up to us or even just adults and people that are really making an impact on the community. It's great to be a part of all those different events.
0: Yes, absolutely. And I saw you guys, I believe, out at Relay for Life
1: yes.
0: and stuff like that. So, you know, just always representing the county well, both of you, every time I've seen you guys out and about. So, and again, Fair Week is here. What is your favorite thing, minus being royalty, of the Effingham County Fair? What's the favorite thing that you are looking forward to the most?
2: You go first.
1: One thing that it really surprised me, normally I really love the rodeo. That's mm-hmm. my favorite event. But last year I had a lot of fun at the Derby.
0: Oh, yeah.
1: And Leah got to go. Normally we sit in the Queen box, mm-hmm. but we went across to the inside of the track
0: mm-hmm.
1: and we were like right up next to the action, so that was really fun. But I also do love all the fair food. I am a big foodie, so definitely get some ice cream from Toffin's Soft Serve and More. Have to plug that. Family's
0: yes.
1: business.
0: Yes.
1: But also the pork producer stand. We love getting their breakfast every morning, and Sweet mm-hmm. Team Jesus. There's so many different vendors that you can't go wrong with, and I just love supporting everybody local at our fair.
2: I don't know if I can pick, because I've been going to the fair since I was a baby. I love rodeos. I love showing my animals. Mm-hmm. I mean, I love just walking around with my friends, just, you know, doing nothing, basically.
0: Right. Absolutely. I can't walk around. I try to walk around the fair as best I can, but I'm also working, unfortunately. But let's talk about, you guys have a special kind of contest going on. Is that correct?
1: Yes.
0: Tell me a little bit more about this.
1: We have a coloring contest that okay. is going on. You can find the coloring sheet. They're printing it out to be in our fair board office, but it's also on Facebook, so okay. you can feel free to print it off at home. It's just for kids. They can color it, and me and Leah are going to judge and see who has the best coloring job on Tuesday of our fair.
0: Oh, nice.
1: Yeah.
0: So definitely make sure you go do that. And what does, you know, this is definitely a trend. I've seen a lot of fairs doing this type of thing. So what is it a picture of?
2: It's a picture of us with, like, a Ferris wheel in the background and some farm animals and a barn. I think a food stand, maybe. I can't uh-huh. exactly think of all the
1: everything
2: things.
1: You can think of with a fair in one picture, basically.
2: Yeah.
0: Nice. And again, you can get that at the fair board office. Where else?
1: On Facebook.
0: Okay.
1: On our Queen Facebook page.
0: So definitely go and follow that. Make sure you are downloading that picture. And Tuesday, what time is the kind of deadline for people to turn in their stuff? Check the Facebook
1: check the
0: page.
1: Facebook.
0: There you
1: and
0: go.
1: And you will find out there.
0: That's right. Hey, you know what? That happens. So check the Facebook page for that deadline so you can get involved with that and all the other stuff. You guys also post pictures, I'm assuming, on the Facebook page as well?
1: Yes. We are very active on social media, so be sure to stay tuned. Follow along for everything.
2: And our Instagram.
1: Yes.
2: We do have a lot on Instagram, too.
1: There's a lot of fun things happening at the fair this year, and just the coloring page is one little thing that
0: yeah.
1: us as queens really have to contribute to, which is nice.
0: Absolutely. So all kinds of great stuff at the fair. Obviously, if people want more information on the fair itself, go to FEMCountyFair.com as well as the FEM County Fair on Facebook. As we kind of wrap things up here, is there anything else you'd like to mention, talk about, anything like that that we haven't yet hit on?
1: I would just like to say come out to the fair. It's the 82nd annual FEM County Fair.
0: Wow.
1: I'm sure you've probably heard on the radio from our Fair Board President, Phil, but we do have a lot of exciting things.
0: Yes.
1: We have the 250 Mobile Museum that is coming. Mm-hmm. The grand opening for that is Sunday at 11, mm-hmm. so definitely come out for that. There's a giant flag. He bought the biggest one he can find, and there's also just a lot of different ways to celebrate the local farms. So if you haven't been to the fair, this is definitely a good one to check out because of all of these unique opportunities.
0: Absolutely.
2: She kind of took it all. Hey,
0: you know what? That is good. And again, if you want more information on the fair, make sure you go to FEM County Fair. They got a giant list of everything that's happening each and every day, from the grandstand events to the horse racing to the agriculture and the shows and everything like that that's going on, as well as the 4-H auction happening as well. So make sure you do that. Ladies, thank you so much for joining me in here today. I always like having the queens come in.
1: Thank you for having us.
2: Thank you.
3: 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I've been surfing here since I was a kid. Now, seeing my grandson out on the water, it means everything to me. Watching him and taking in the blue waves, the sea breeze, the blurry horizon.
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0: Perry, and if I die young here on 95.7 WCRC, well, I want to pass along a road closure for you. This is the Banker Street overpass between Fayette Avenue and West Clark Avenue in Effingham. Those repairs are happening now, and they're hoping to be completed by the end of August. Motorists can expect delays and allow extra time for trips through this area. Drivers are urged to pay close attention to changing conditions and signs in the work zone. For more information on this and all of our other road closures in our area, make sure you go over to our road construction page, brought to you by Hetzel Overland Transport and Poverty Trucking at effinghamradio.com.
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2: A Yeti iced down with some silver bullets on a boat. 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

0: Riley Green and Think As You Drunk here on 95.7 WCRC. Well, I'll let you know the City of Effingham Public Works Department will be picking up storm debris starting Monday. That is August 3rd. Pickup is citywide. However, focus is on areas south of Fayette that have the most damage. Please note only tree and brush debris will be picked up that was caused from the storm. No plastic or any other materials are allowed. For more information, make sure you go over to our local news page found at effinghamradio.com.
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1: ABC News, I'm Sherry Preston. President Trump has arrived at Camp David for a meeting that should begin shortly, a cabinet meeting. On Thursday night, the president announced that U.S. negotiators had reached a deal in Gaza. Hamas would lay down its weapons if Israel agrees to withdraw from the territory. The question is, who goes first? Here's ABC's Karen Travers.
2: There are a lot of questions about the timeline on this, essentially a who goes first to make this happen. But this would be a significant move if it actually comes to fruition. But that's a big if, because there are a lot of questions about how this could actually pan out at this point.
1: A heat dome across the West, putting about 70 million people under warnings. Las Vegas could reach its hottest temperature ever this weekend. As for the Pacific Northwest, wildfires are the main concern. The state of New York has sued Kalshi, alleging its prediction market is nothing more than illegal, unlicensed gambling, in a large part because outcomes depend on chance rather than skill. This is ABC News. Fighting with Iran has been bad for drivers thanks to higher gas prices, but those higher gas prices have been very good for big oil.
3: As consumers face the pain at the pump, the nation's major oil and gas companies are celebrating massive profits, also a byproduct of the U.S.-Iran conflict. ExxonMobil reported second-quarter profits of $14.5 billion, up 105% from the same period a year ago. Chevron's profit from April to June was nearly quadruple the second quarter of 2025.
1: The chief operating officer of FIFA is the latest official to come out against President Gianni Infantino's plan to sell the World Cup to private equity. He says he and other FIFA staffers were deceived by the plan and that it must not be allowed to go ahead. Infantino says its proceeding is planned. A SpaceX rocket is on a collision course with the moon. The upper stage of the rocket will unintentionally slam into the lunar surface next week. I'm Sherry Preston, ABC News.
4: I'm U.S. Transportation Secretary Sean Duffy.
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11: Showers and thunderstorms are likely today, mainly before 4 p.m., with a high near 83. Tonight, widespread showers and storms could bring up to 3/4 of an inch of rain. Saturday brings additional showers and storms, with a high near 77. Showers taper off by early Sunday. It's currently 76 degrees in Effingham. It currently feels like 77 degrees.
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Diffy and Pickup Man kicking off our 11 o'clock hour here on Lunch with a Side of Fry. Eric Fry still hanging out here with you. Coming up, got some Luke Combs on the way. Be By You. Luke Bryan also coming up. Well, as Morgan Wallen and the lady who you can see coming up at the FKM County Fair, Jody Messina. She is on the way this hour as well. Right now, it's James Otto. We just got started loving you here on 95.7 WCRC.

0: 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Sheriff Coons stopped by with special guest Kathleen Bailey, who's the FKM County EMA Public Information Coordinator. And they discussed the preparation and response to the June 17th tornado by not only the Sheriff's Office and EMA, but local businesses, entities, and even local residents to help out each other's in time of need. This is a great interview done by our very own Derek Warren. You can find this over on our website, effinghamradio.com.
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0: Luke Bryan, and most people are good here on 95.7 WCRC. Well, I want to let you know that going on tomorrow, it is the Tom Short Race up in Shelbyville. This is at the General Dacey Trail there in Shelbyville. It all gets underway at about 8 o'clock or so. That's when the 5K starts, is at 8 o'clock. And then afterwards, there's going to be fantastic treats that they're known for. Popsicles, chocolate bars, chocolate milk, cookies, granola bars, fruit, and more. And then they are going to have a post-race party at the pool. Sounds like a lot of fun. For more information, make sure you go over to our community calendar, found at effinghamradio.com.
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0: 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We look forward to meeting you. As always, God's continued blessings to you and yours.
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0: Morgan Wallen, and I'm the problem here on 95.7 WCRC. Well, don't forget, tomorrow gets the Effingham County Fair underway. Pro Pulling Champions Tour at 6 o'clock. Car show, 9 a.m. tomorrow. And it continues throughout the week with all kinds of great harness racing, all kinds of events taking place for 4-H, the free stage in the Schutzenfest building, community showcase in the Schutzenfest building, all kinds of great stuff going on. And one of the things we are looking forward to, and that is Friday night, Jody Messina in concert, 7:30. Cole Goodwin gets on the stage, and we're going to be having a way for you to win some tickets. Not right now, but it involves the fair. So make sure you keep your eyes open on our Facebook page. And I'll tell you more about that next week. But speaking of Jody Messina, she is on the way next right here on 95.7 WCRC.
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9: 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The U.S. stock market is swinging between gains and losses today. Wall Street's wild July is still carrying all the way to the final tape. Amazon is higher. Amazon is lower. Rising oil prices are adding to worries about inflation, already squeezing the bond market. The S&P 500 up 0.2% after veering between an early gain of 0.7% and a drop of 0.5%. The Dow Jones Industrial Average up 0.2% and the NASDAQ Composite 0.4% higher after briefly losing all of a nearly 1.3% jump. The market initially seemed to be heading for healthy gains as Amazon was up 15%. That after reporting much stronger profit for the latest quarter than analysts thought. Its profit more than tripled from a year ago, thanks in part to acceleration of growth in its cloud computing business. At the Chicago Board of Trade, profit-taking. For the wheat market that we have seen gains, the geopolitical event has not ended. Russia and Ukraine are still at each other's infrastructure. The market is weaker. SEP down 28.5 at 635 as traders pocket gains. August soybeans up a fraction, 1177.5. November down a penny at a fraction, 1187.5. SEP corn down 6. I'm Jeff Nally.
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1: ABC News, I'm Chuck Sievertson. President Trump holding a cabinet meeting at Camp David right now, saying this about the midterm elections and immigration.
2: If we're not in office, our country will be invaded at levels that made Spain look small time.
1: About 60,000 migrants have entered a Spanish region from Morocco in the past 24 hours, says a local official. About half have gone back voluntarily, says Spain's government. On President Trump's announced deal in Gaza, he says Hamas agrees to disarm. But Hamas says only later if a Palestinian state is created, something Israel adamantly rejects. New York is suing Kalshi, alleging its prediction market is nothing more than illegal, unlicensed gambling, saying outcomes depend more on chance than skill. Kalshi insists its event contracts are federally regulated derivatives outside the scope of state gaming laws. American oil and gas companies report massive spring profits. This is ABC News. A Houston area teenager with a fascination for sea creatures is recovering after he was bitten by one.
3: Claire McDonald was vacationing with her family in the Turks and Caicos Islands on July 19th. As the 13-year-old was doing a handstand in the blue ocean water, something grabbed her.
4: And there was just blood pouring down my arm, like rushing.
3: A barracuda had torn tendons, a ligament, and a nerve. She's had surgery and expects to recover. As for the barracuda, Claire has no hard feelings.
4: There's always going to be risk, and you got to be careful.
3: And the encounter has only strengthened her resolve to become a marine biologist.
4: I just love the ocean.
3: Jim Ryan, ABC News.
1: Drastic steps, ABC's Hannah Batta.
5: California vineyard owners say they've been forced to rip out their grape crops or burn them because of slumping wine sales. They say they've removed thousands of acres, hoping to rebalance the market's oversupply. They blame the slump mostly on a shift in drinking habits. Studies show demand for wine has dropped significantly, especially among younger consumers.
1: Chuck Sievertson, ABC News.
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10: Showers and thunderstorms are likely today, mainly before 4 p.m., with a high near 83. South winds around 10 miles per hour, gusting to 18, and a 70% chance of precipitation. Tonight, thunderstorms are expected before 2 a.m., with heavy rain possible. Saturday brings a 60% chance of showers and thunderstorms, with a high near 77, followed by more showers Saturday night. It's currently 77 degrees in Effingham. It currently feels like 78 degrees.
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0: like hanging by the pool with some friends in the summertime. 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

0: Times and One Way Ticket right here. A little afternoon. Eric Fry, Lunch with a Side of Fry here with you. Coming up, got some Bailey Zimmerman on the way. Shaboozy and Jelly Roll with Amen. Also, Luke Combs coming up this hour as well. Some Tracy Bird on the way as well. Right now, it's Montgomery Gentry in my town here on 95.7 WCRC.
1: There's a for sale sign on a big old rusty tractor. You can't miss it. It's the first thing that you see. Just up the road, a pale blue water tower with I Love Jenny painted in bright green. Hey, that's my Uncle Bill there by the courthouse. 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And this is my town.

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0: Boozy and Jelly Roll with Amen here on 95.7 WCRC. And speaking of Amen, this Sunday it's the Holy Cross Catholic Church annual picnic going on at Holy Cross Catholic Church in Wendolin. It all gets underway 10 a.m. They're going to be serving their famous chicken dinner until 4 p.m. and all kinds of other stuff, including raffles, bingo, a beer garden, pedal tractor pulls, inflatables, and so much more. For more information, make sure you go over to our community calendar found at effinghamradio.com.
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0: 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Well, I want to make you aware of a blood drive that's taking place Monday. This is at East Harrison Street Church of God up in Charleston, Family Life Center there at 17996 Harrison Street. This is going on Monday, 1 to 6 p.m. And as we have talked about, the American Red Cross has put out a thing about blood donations being low and trying to help out as best you can. 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

0: 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Time now for your feel-good story of the day. So more than 120 bikers revved their engines for a good cause last weekend, gathering at Bull Falls Harley-Davidson in Rothschild, Wisconsin for the 12th annual Christmas in July charity ride. Led by organizer Greg Kemke, known in the community as Santa Greg, motorcycle riders made their way from Rothschild to Marshfield Children's Hospital to deliver roughly 10,000 donated toys. Bikers brought a wave of summer cheer, smiles, and comfort to young patients. Quote, "We have thousands of toys to deliver today," said Santa Greg. "We got probably over 120 bikers here today to ride with us, to go to the hospital, to visit those kids that are in the hospital, and to give them some smiles, give them some joy, and give them some comfort," end quote. The event was made possible by overwhelming community donations, and the annual tradition continues to grow bigger each year, helping brighten the day of thousands of kids treated at the hospital. That is awesome. I love that. Again, spread kindness wherever you can. It's always free, so spread it amongst everybody. That does it for me here on this Friday, as Daniel's going to be in next for some Flashback Friday. I will talk to you all on Monday. Have a great and a safe rest of your weekend.
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It's just after 1 o'clock on this Friday, July 31st, and that means it's time for Flashback Friday. Daniel here with you, rolling through another hour of unforgettable number ones from 1961, 1981, 1996, and 2000. 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Now, let's jump into the 31st week of the year with the song that topped the charts back in 2007. Kenny Chesney, Never Wanted Nothing More, on Flashback Friday. I couldn't

0: Alan Jackson with I Don't Even Know Your Name, a number one from 1995, rolling us through another Flashback Friday. Now we're turning the clock back a little further to 1984, when a mother-daughter duo was just beginning to change country music forever. The Judds took this one all the way to the top, with Naomi and Winona's harmonies wrapped around a love story that still feels brand new. Here's Mama, He's Crazy on Flashback Friday.
1: Mama.

That was Billy Currington with People Are Crazy, a number one from 2009, right here on Flashback Friday. Now we're turning the dial way back, past the flip phones, past the mixtapes, all the way to 1961. A voice that could break your heart in three notes, the legendary Patsy Cline. Here's one of country music's timeless classics, I Fall to Pieces, on Flashback Friday.

0: Patsy Cline with her number one hit from 1961, I Fall to Pieces, right here on Flashback Friday. And this week, back in 1961, Fenway Park in Boston made a little baseball history. The Major League Baseball All-Star Game ended in the very first tie in All-Star Game history when rain forced officials to stop the game in the ninth inning. That would remain the only tied All-Star Game until 2002, and that one had nothing to do with weather. They simply ran out of available players, and the game was called, which still goes down as one of the strangest finishes in Major League Baseball history. So, from Patsy Cline on the charts to a rain-shortened classic at Fenway, that's your 1961 Flashback Friday moment. Coming up next, we jump ahead to 2013 with the number one song from that year, here on Flashback Friday.
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Hank Williams Jr. and Dixie on My Mind, a number one country song back in 1981, right here on Flashback Friday. And speaking of 1981, on this very day, MTV launched on cable television in the United States. 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

if you're one of the millions who own one of them gas-drinking, piston-clanking, air-polluting, smoke-belching four-wheeled buggies from Detroit City, then pay attention. I'm about to sing your song, son.

Jerry Reed right there with his 1973 number one, Lord Mr. Ford, keeping Flashback Friday rolling. We've got another chart topper coming up from 1996 in just a bit, but first we're turning the dial back to 1991. It was the year Trisha Yearwood took country radio by storm with a love story everybody could sing along to. From her debut album, here's She's in Love with the Boy on Flashback Friday. Katie's

0: Brett Akins, his number one from back in 1996, right here on Flashback Friday. And speaking of 96, this week back then, all eyes were on Atlanta for the Summer Olympics, where Michael Johnson made history in the 200-meter final. Not Michael Jordan, not Jimmy Johnson, Michael Johnson, the man in the gold shoes, flying around that track and winning gold with a then-world record time of 19.32 seconds. Now, that record doesn't stand anymore. Usain Bolt lowered it to 19.19 at the 2009 World Championships. But in 1996, Johnson's run was one of those unforgettable Olympic moments. Gold shoes, home crowd, world record. That's a flashback. More memories still ahead as we keep Flashback Friday rolling. And coming up, we'll jump to the year 2000 with the number one song that'll close out our number one.
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6: I'm Jeff Nally on the Cromwell Ag Radio Network. Marcos Carius, an economist for CalPhase for North American Trade, says that President Donald Trump's 50% tariffs on Canadian dairy, wine, and automobiles not strong enough of a negotiating tool to force the Canadians to open their dairy tariff rate quota for U.S. producers. Kerry said, I think that to get Canada to budge on that particular topic, the U.S. is going to have to deploy more aggressive tariffs than this or other kinds of tools. He said, I don't think that this particular tariff would be damaging enough to make the move because that's one of the biggest thorns in the side of the Canada-U.S. trade relationship. Now, the U.S.-Mexico-Canada trade agreement requires Canada to allow a certain amount of dairy to enter its market duty-free, but Canada's earmark a bulk of its TRQ allocation for domestic producers. That essentially restricts market access for U.S. dairy farmers. That's according to the National Milk Producers Federation. Carius says that the October election in Quebec, a hub for Canada's dairy industry, is further complicating the issue. The tariffs also don't place extreme strain on Canada's economy. Carius said the tariffs don't place extreme strain on Canada's economy. It says the tariffs, if implemented, would impact about 1.6% of the Canadian GDP. I'm Jeff Nally.
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1: ABC News, I'm Chuck Sievertson. President Trump at a cabinet meeting at Camp David expressing frustration after recently describing negotiations with Iran optimistically, but...
2: I'm losing faith in them because they do lie and they do misrepresent. Well, the other day, the five missiles were shot. We knocked them down, but we were in the midst of a negotiation.
1: On Iran's military, Trump repeated it's been obliterated.
2: They've got some left, but soon they won't have some left.
1: The president taking credit for what he calls a deal with Israel and Hamas. Hamas says it will disarm only later if a Palestinian state is created, something Israel adamantly rejects. Spain's government and local officials say about 60,000 migrants crossed the border entering a Spanish region from Morocco in the past 24 hours. Local officials say about 48,000 have gone back voluntarily. Shortages caused by the Iran war lead to American oil companies reporting massive profits. This is ABC News. Federal officials now issuing warnings to water systems around the country after dozens of cyber attacks targeted water systems in Minnesota earlier this week and prompted some boil water orders. ABC's Andrea Fujii says many officials are looking to Iran.
3: The FBI has not confirmed Iran's involvement, but officials suspect Iran because it appears the goal of the attacks was to disrupt services as opposed to obtaining ransom money. In 2023, hackers with ties to Iran hacked a water treatment plant near Pittsburgh, saying they targeted the plant for using equipment made in Israel.
1: In Indiana, a 15-year-old boy has been sentenced to 100 years in prison after he was convicted of a gang-related shooting that left one woman dead and two others injured in a reported botched hit on a witness. The boy's 17-year-old co-defendant received 125 years. San Francisco robotics startup has begun offering home cleaning services for city residents using humanoid robots. Chuck Sievertson, ABC News.
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11: Showers and thunderstorms are likely tonight, with rainfall amounts up to half an inch possible. Saturday brings a chance of showers and storms, with patchy fog early and a high near 77. Sunday sees a reduced chance of showers as skies clear, with highs near 77. It's currently 76 degrees in Effingham. It currently feels like 77 degrees.

0: Welcome back to Hour 2 of Flashback Friday. Glad you're hanging out with us. Coming up, we've got number ones from 2016, 2012, 2015, 1986, and plenty of great years in between. 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
1: Once

Jamie O'Neill with her number one from 2001, When I Think About Angels, taking us way back on Flashback Friday. And now we're jumping ahead to 2017, when Rascal Flatts were sitting at the top of the country charts with a feel-good favorite. Turn it up and sing along. This one's Yours If You Want It on Flashback Friday.

That was Dolly Parton with her 1989 number one, Why'd You Come In Here Looking Like That, lighting up your Flashback Friday. Now we're jumping ahead to 2012, when Dierks Bentley was sitting at the top of the country charts with a little wild-eyed, love-crazy anthem. If your heart's racing and your mind's gone sideways, you might just be 5150. Turn it up. Dierks Bentley is next on Flashback Friday.

0: Dierks Bentley, 5150. His number one song from back in 2012, here on Flashback Friday. And speaking of 2012, this week at the London Summer Olympics, Michael Phelps made history again. Phelps and Team USA captured gold in the 4x200-meter freestyle relay. And with that win, he earned his 19th Olympic medal, the most ever by any Olympian at that time. Pretty incredible to think about. We were watching one of the greatest athletes in sports history right in the middle of his legendary run. And he wasn't done yet, either. Phelps would go on to add even more medals before closing out his Olympic career, cementing himself as one of the most decorated athletes the world has ever seen. That's your Flashback Friday moment from 2012. Coming up next, we're jumping even farther back, all the way to 1985, with another number one song, next on Flashback Friday.
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0: 26 gold, 37 silver, and 38 bronze medals. And when I think of those Rio games, I always think of Simone Biles. That really felt like her coming out party on the world stage, especially on the gymnastics floor, where she became one of the biggest names in sports. Hard to believe that was already back in 2016. Time flies when you're flashing back. We've got more memories and more number ones coming your way. 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

Brooks and Dunn just had us boot scootin' back to 1992 with that number one classic, perfect flashback Friday energy. Now we're jumping ahead a couple decades to 2015, when Jason Aldean was lighting up country radio with another chart topper. Turn it up and let the weekend feeling roll in. 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

0: Jason Aldean with Tonight Looks Good on You, a number one song from this week back in 2015, right here on Flashback Friday. Looking back at this week in 2015, we also remember a couple of well-known names we lost. Country music legend Lynn Anderson passed away. Born in 1947, she gave us one of country's most recognizable classics, Rose Garden, and left a lasting mark on the genre. We also lost Rowdy Roddy Piper, the Canadian wrestling icon and actor, remembered by fans for his larger-than-life personality in the ring and his role in the cult classic movie They Live. He was born in 1954 and passed away in Hollywood, California. Two very different entertainers, but both unforgettable in their own worlds. Coming up, we wrap up Flashback Friday with the number one song from 1986. That's on the way next.
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12: 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Lower start, lower finish at the Chicago Board of Trade. Corn futures from 2.5 to 5 cents a bushel down today. Soybeans from a penny and a fraction to 5.25 cents a bushel down. And the wheat market took profits all the way to the house, 20 cents to 24.25 cents a bushel lower. Soybean oil today was between 15 cents and $1.23 lower. Soybean meal, a mark of $1.70 to $2.70 lower. The rice market was higher today and the cotton market was higher. Live cattle, the October contract was the only one lower today, so let's quote December, down 22 cents higher, $226.95. Feeder cattle, October, $1.32 higher at $335.35. October lean hogs, $1.50 higher today at $84.85/100. Board of Trade corn futures, September, that mark at 440 and three quarters, down a nickel. December down 4.5 at 464 a bushel. March of 27 at 479 3/4, down 4 3/4. August soybeans dropped 5 1/4, 1172. November down 1 1/4, 1187 1/2. And the March market at 1204 3/4, down 3 1/2. Nearby September wheat, 24 1/4 lower, 639 1/4 a bushel. I'm Jeff Nelly on the Cromwell Ag Radio Network.
0: That wraps up this week's Flashback Friday. Thanks to all our great sponsors for making it possible week after week. 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We'll be back next week with the 32nd week of the year in music history. Now, here's the king himself, George Strait, with his 1986 number one, Nobody in His Right Mind Would Have Left Her.

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1: ABC News, I'm Chuck Sievertson. President Trump says he's losing faith in the Iran negotiations after having described the talks for some time as optimistic and saying Iran desperately wants to make a deal. On Iran's military,
2: we have obliterated their military capacity. Again, they've got some left, but soon they won't have some left.
1: Rising oil prices worsen worries about inflation squeezing the bond market. Huge spring profits reported by the American oil companies. The president taking credit for what he calls a deal with Israel and Hamas. Hamas says it will disarm only if a Palestinian state is created, something Israel adamantly rejects. Spain's government and local officials say about 60,000 migrants crossed the border, entering a Spanish region from Morocco. Local officials say about 48,000 have gone back voluntarily. This migrant says there are no opportunities in Morocco. He says, I want to stay, but your
3: people don't want us.
1: This is ABC News. Federal regulators are going full throttle on this.
4: No driver, no problem for Chloe Hu, who took a ride in a Zoox in Las Vegas.
5: It's kind of scary at the first time, but like when I just got used to it, it's really cool and chilling. Like I really love the music and how you can like adjust temperature.
4: But there's little else she can control. Amazon Zoox vehicles have no steering wheel, no pedals. Jonathan Morrison of the National Highway Traffic Safety Administration says Zoox got an exemption from the rules, but
6: we have the ability to pull the exemption if we see unreasonably risky behavior on the road.
4: Dave Packer, ABC News.
1: Florida man now faces manslaughter charges in the death of his neighbor. His story, he mistook the neighbor for a bear and fatally shot him. Police in New Jersey on the hunt for several Pokemon card thieves who targeted several stores over the past few months. The latest grab and go reported around 1:45 a.m. on Wednesday. The cards rumored to be worth thousands. Chuck Sievertson, ABC News.
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11: Showers and thunderstorms are likely tonight, with rainfall amounts up to half an inch possible. Saturday brings a chance of showers and storms, with patchy fog early and a high near 77. Sunday sees a reduced chance of showers as skies clear, with highs near 77. It's currently 76 degrees in Effingham. It currently feels like 77 degrees.

Kenny Chesney exhibit at the Country Music Museum is in full swing. And, of course, Kenny has told us all the good news about a new album coming out in September. Chris Randolph here. Happy weekend. Dwight Yoakam, Jordan Davis after Josh Turner.

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0: That's Jordan Davis, and turn this truck around. It's Chris Randolph. Happy Friday, last day of July. July 31st, National Jump for Jelly Beans Day. No thank you. National Mud Day and National Avocado Day. And everything I read and every article says that you need more avocados in your life. I need to get on that. All right, coming up, Wynonna, Brett Eldridge, and Kane Brown.
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0: That's Kane Brown, a woman, Chris Randolph. He was laughing in an interview a couple of days ago. He said Lauren Elena promised that he and Lauren promised each other they'd get matching tattoos. Said he got his, but she hasn't got hers yet. All right. Come on, Lauren, step up. King George, up next.
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1: ABC News, I'm Chuck Sievertson. Creating a stir, 60,000 migrants who crossed the border entering a Spanish region from Morocco in the past 24 hours. Though Spain's government and local officials say about 48,000 have gone back voluntarily, the initial wave sparked debate and an accusation from the U.S. chief executive.
2: If we're not in office, our country will be invaded at levels that made Spain look small time.
3: On the ground, officials are describing it as absolute chaos, with the head of the local security force describing it as a border collapse.
1: ABC's Britt Clenett. President Trump says he's losing faith in the Iran negotiations. Rising oil prices worsen worries about inflation. Huge spring profits reported by American oil companies. The president announcing a deal with Israel and Hamas, but Hamas says it will disarm only if a Palestinian state is created, something Israel rejects. This is ABC News. As a heat dome puts around 70 million people under warnings across much of the West, the Pacific Northwest is dealing with heat and wildfires. ABC News forecaster Sam Champion.
4: Oregon may be started on what could be their worst fire season in history. That's how hot and dry it's been here. What makes this worse? Gusts, wind gusts anywhere from 40 to 75 miles per hour.
1: Wildfires driving nearly a quarter million people out of their homes and vacation sites in the south of France. Dangerous waves, high surf spreading for hundreds of miles up and down the California coast. Tropical storm Genevieve has been downgraded from a hurricane, but still causing potentially dangerous conditions. Los Angeles County Fire Lifeguard Division Captain Pono Barnes.
5: Those rip currents that were pulling will be pulling even harder because the bottom is going to be all torn up from that large surf. So, I don't see it slowing down. I would say this is going to be one of the busiest summers we've had in a while, yeah.
1: Rock legend Patti Smith met today with Pope Leo at the Vatican. Chuck Sievertson, ABC News.
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13: Showers and thunderstorms are likely tonight, with rainfall amounts up to half an inch possible. Saturday brings a chance of showers and storms, with patchy fog early and a high near 77. Sunday sees a reduced chance of showers as skies clear, with highs near 77. It's currently 76 degrees in Effingham. It currently feels like 77 degrees.
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Brad Paisley, Carrie Underwood, remind me. What was my name again? It's Chris Randolph. Jeff Carson coming up. Lady Wilson, John Mayer. Phone, keys, wallet after Aaron Tippin.

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0: Amy Wilson, John Mayer, phone, keys, wallet. It is Chris Randolph. That has been my motto for many years. The tap, tap, tap. I always have my iPhone in my left pocket, my keys in my right pocket, and my wallet in my rear pocket. And I just tap each pocket to make sure there's something in that pocket, because that's the only thing I would ever put in there. And when I've got three taps and everything's good to go, I walk out the door. Coming up next, Joe Diffie.
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0: Ella Langley is getting the Morgan Wallen syndrome. If there's a record, she'll break it. And the records that she's starting to break are, well, her own. Choosing Texas, or choosing Texas, is definitely going to be the biggest song of the year. Definitely the song of the summer. And it's still stuck at number one on the Billboard charts. Jamie O'Neill coming up next. We'll play you some Tracy Byrd, George Burge, and Luke Bryan. Ride, Ride, Ride by request coming up.
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0: George Burge and Luke Bryan, Ride, Ride, Ride. I love that title. It's Chris Randolph and Luke Bryan, brand new album out in September. Neil McCoy coming up next. Just give me that wink.
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2: ABC News, I'm Chuck Sievertson. 6 months after Nancy Guthrie's disappearance, the Sheriff's Department is asking for the public's help by releasing the ransom notes sent to local media in Tucson, Arizona. ABC's Alex Stone.
3: The first note saying, "We have your mother, Nancy. She is safe but scared." And it goes on to ask for $4 million in Bitcoin. There was another note that came in on February 6th. A Guthrie family, "We did not fully grasp the seriousness of her physical condition. We never intended to harm her."
2: Causing an international stir, a wave of 60,000 migrants who crossed the border entering a Spanish region from Morocco today. Spain's government and local officials say about 48,000 have gone back voluntarily. President Trump says he's losing faith in the Iran negotiations. President announcing a deal with Israel and Hamas. But Hamas says it will disarm only if a Palestinian state is created, something Israel rejects. This is ABC News. Artificial intelligence agents acting on their own are uniting lawmakers, says ABC's Jim Ryan.
4: Even in a deeply divided House of Representatives, concern about artificial intelligence gone rogue crosses party lines. Democrat Ted Lieu of California and Texas Republican Nathaniel Moran have jointly introduced the AI Kill Switch Act, requiring developers of AI systems to maintain the ability to shut them down if they get out of hand. The lawmakers cite polling that shows public support for controls on artificial intelligence.
2: Rock legend Patti Smith, wearing a crucifix necklace, met today with Pope Leo at the Vatican.
5: Hi. You're saying that, I have to say. I saw in the middle of it, you said hi.
2: Smith, who's not Catholic, previously met Pope Francis and was a highly visible presence at the Vatican thanks to her friendship with some high-ranking leaders. Earlier this year, Smith performed texts and hymns at a Vatican pavilion at a Venice art fair. Chuck Sievertson, ABC News.
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11: Showers and thunderstorms are likely after midnight, with lows near 69 and rainfall up to half an inch. Saturday brings a chance of storms, highs near 77, and patchy fog before mid-morning. Saturday night, showers possible, lows around 66. Sunday, showers remain, but skies clear by afternoon, highs near 77. It's currently 75 degrees in Effingham. It currently feels like 76 degrees.
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Fred Atkins, that ain't my truck. What are you talking about there? It's Chris Randolph here. Going to play you some King George. Just write this down. Write it down that I'm going to play you some Riley Green. Write that down. Think As You Drunk, a song that became so popular before it was released, and now it's racing up the country charts. Luke Combs right now.

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11: 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Hey, y'all, this is Drew Baldridge.

0: Blake Shelton. It's actually one of my favorite songs by him. It's All About Tonight. And this is Chris Randolph. Yes, it is. Country music all night long. Keep it right here. Coming up next, Chad Brock, Toby Keith. And that song from Thomas Rhett and Jordan Davis, Ain't a Bad Life.
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0: Thomas Rhett, Jordan Davis, ain't a bad life. It's Chris Randolph on National Jump for Jelly Beans Day. And if you're jumping for Jelly Beans Day celebrating, you must have a really good life. Also, it is National Mutt Day. That's just about the only kind of pet I've ever had. And National Avocado Day. And the only thing I can say about that is everything I'm reading is avocado a day. Well, definitely keep the doctor away.
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1: ABC News, I'm Chuck Sievertson. Breaking news, the Justice Department moves to dismiss the criminal case against the ex-Olympian charged with damaging the reflecting pool in front of the Lincoln Memorial. On July 3rd, federal prosecutor for Washington, D.C., Jeanine Pirro, telling a reporter who asked about the pool having already been damaged.
2: He damaged the pool. He damaged this pool.
3: But there have been all these videos, obviously.
2: Well, good. I'm glad you've got that evidence. Come on in the grand jury. You can testify. Next.
1: Now today, Pirro tells the court that the Interior Department provided additional documents to her office that the pool damage was the result of botched installation by the contractor. 6 months after Nancy Guthrie's disappearance, the Sheriff's Department asking for the public's help by releasing the ransom note sent to local media in Tucson, Arizona. The notes apologize over her death while captive. Wall Street's major indexes closed higher, so did crude oil prices. This is ABC News. The FBI is issuing a warning after a suspected Iranian cyber attack on Minnesota water systems. ABC's Matt Rivers in Jordan.
4: The idea that Iran is behind this really comes at a precarious moment, obviously, as the United States and Iran have started fighting once again in this part of the world. And this would signal an aggression from Iran if this were actually to be proven that that Tehran is behind this attack.
1: Drastic steps, ABC's Hannah Bata.
5: California vineyard owners say they've been forced to rip out their grape crops or burn them because of slumping wine sales. They say they've removed thousands of acres, hoping to rebalance the market's oversupply. They blame the slump mostly on a shift in drinking habits. Studies show demand for wine has dropped significantly, especially among younger consumers.
1: A first, experts say huge amounts of smelly seaweed are blanketing beaches of the Caribbean and Gulf of Mexico, snuffing out marine life. Chuck Sievertson, ABC News.
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12: Showers and thunderstorms are likely after midnight, with lows near 69 and rainfall up to half an inch. Saturday brings a chance of storms, highs near 77, and patchy fog before mid-morning. Saturday night, showers possible, lows around 66. Sunday, showers remain, but skies clear by afternoon, highs near 77. It's currently 75 degrees in Effingham. It currently feels like 76 degrees.
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Learning a lesson in leaving. That's Joe DeMessina and Chris Randolph here. Megan Maroney coming up. Brooks and Dunn and Megan Maroney news on the way. Alan Jackson right now. Where I come from, it is cornbread and chicken. Yes, please.

Detroit City, pulled in this country kitchen. Try their brand of barbecue, signs it finger licking. I paid the tab and the lady asked me how'd I like my biscuit. I'll be honest with you, ma'am, it ain't like mama fixed it. Cause where

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When the CB rang, the bobtail rig, it's rolling on like thunder. Well, I answered him and he asked me, aren't you from out in Tulsa? 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Just dropped a load of salsa.

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0: Megan Maroney and Beautiful Things, and Chris Randolph here. Well, she cut her performance. You probably heard by now, Ball Arena in Denver, short. I just played a few songs, and then she said, I got to get off the stage. She goes, I'm just sick. I got to get off the stage. Illness, still at this point, I've heard a few things. Her illness is still unclear, but I think the reason it's unclear, I hope it wasn't that produce virus or whatever that thing is. Yeah, you better get off stage. So anyway, hopefully whatever it is that she was suffering from, she gets much, much better really, really quick. Coming up, going to play you some John Michael Montgomery and Janet Kramer.
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0: Luke Combs and his 2026 My Kind of Saturday Night Tour rolling into London, England, Wembley Stadium. And coming up next, going to play you some Keith Urban, Barbara Mandrell, Luke Bryan on the way.
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0: Crash my party, crash my playa. That's Luke Bryan and Chris Randolph here. Luke Bryan has said many times he was very reluctant to accept the American Idol gig because how do you try to, you know, chisel out some time with a busy country music career schedule that he has? But he did it, and now he's returning again this year. Plus, brand new album coming out in September. 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